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1: Here's your WLRV weather forecast for Southwest Virginia. I'm Eli, the weather guy. Overnight, mostly clear with the low around 54. On Tuesday, sunny with the high near 83. Mostly clear on Tuesday night with the low around 58. On Wednesday, a 20% chance of showers after 2 p.m. Mostly sunny with the high near 86. 30% chance of showers on Wednesday night. Otherwise, mostly cloudy with the low around 64. Chance of rain on Thursday into Thursday night. 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
1: Here's your WLRV weather forecast for Southwest Virginia. I'm Eli, the weather guy. Overnight, mostly clear with the low around 54. On Tuesday, sunny with the high near 83. Mostly clear on Tuesday night with the low around 58. On Wednesday, a 20% chance of showers after 2 p.m. Mostly sunny with the high near 86. 30% chance of showers on Wednesday night. Otherwise, mostly cloudy with the low around 64. Chance of rain on Thursday into Thursday night. 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
1: Here's your WLRV weather forecast for Southwest Virginia. I'm Eli, the weather guy. Overnight, mostly clear with the low around 54. On Tuesday, sunny with the high near 83. Mostly clear on Tuesday night with the low around 58. On Wednesday, a 20% chance of showers after 2 p.m., mostly sunny with the high near 86. 30% chance of showers on Wednesday night, otherwise mostly cloudy with the low around 64. Chance of rain on Thursday into Thursday night. 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
1: Here's your WLRV weather forecast for Southwest Virginia. I'm Eli, the weather guy. Overnight, mostly clear with the low around 54. On Tuesday, sunny with the high near 83. Mostly clear on Tuesday night with the low around 58. On Wednesday, a 20% chance of showers after 2 p.m., mostly sunny with the high near 86. 30% chance of showers on Wednesday night, otherwise mostly cloudy with the low around 64. Chance of rain on Thursday into Thursday night. 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
1: Here's your WLRV weather forecast for Southwest Virginia. I'm Eli, the weather guy. Overnight, mostly clear with the low around 54. On Tuesday, sunny with the high near 83. Mostly clear on Tuesday night with the low around 58. On Wednesday, a 20% chance of showers after 2 p.m. Mostly sunny with the high near 86. 30% chance of showers on Wednesday night. Otherwise, mostly cloudy with the low around 64. Chance of rain on Thursday into Thursday night. 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
1: Here's your WLRV weather forecast for Southwest Virginia. I'm Eli, the weather guy. Overnight, mostly clear with the low around 54. On Tuesday, sunny with a high near 83. Mostly clear on Tuesday night with the low around 58. On Wednesday, a 20% chance of showers after 2 p.m. Mostly sunny with the high near 86. 30% chance of showers on Wednesday night. Otherwise, mostly cloudy with the low around 64. Chance of rain on Thursday into Thursday night. Thanks for listening to your weather source for Southwest Virginia, WLRV.

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1: Here's your WLRV weather forecast for Southwest Virginia. I'm Eli, the weather guy. Overnight, mostly clear with the low around 54. On Tuesday, sunny with the high near 83. Mostly clear on Tuesday night with the low around 58. On Wednesday, a 20% chance of showers after 2 p.m., mostly sunny with the high near 86. 30% chance of showers on Wednesday night, otherwise mostly cloudy with the low around 64. Chance of rain on Thursday into Thursday night. Thanks for listening to your weather source for Southwest Virginia, WLRV.

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1: Here's your WLRV weather forecast for Southwest Virginia. I'm Mark Winston. Patchy fog this morning, otherwise sunny today with a high near 83. Increasing clouds tonight with low around 59. For tomorrow, mostly sunny with a high near 85. Tomorrow night, a 30% chance of showers after 2, mostly cloudy with low around 65. And Thursday, a chance of showers with thunderstorms also possible after 2, partly sunny with a high near 84. Thanks for listening to your weather source for Southwest Virginia, WLRV.

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1: Here's your WLRV weather forecast for Southwest Virginia. I'm Mark Winston. Patchy fog this morning, otherwise sunny today with a high near 83. Increasing clouds tonight with low around 59. For tomorrow, mostly sunny with a high near 85. Tomorrow night, a 30% chance of showers after 2, mostly cloudy with low around 65. And Thursday, a chance of showers with thunderstorms also possible after 2, partly sunny with a high near 84. 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

weight and struggled for freedom but could not escape. I trembled and cried at the thought of my fate. 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
1: Here's your WLRV weather forecast for Southwest Virginia. I'm Mark Winston. Patchy fog this morning, otherwise sunny today with a high near 83. Increasing clouds tonight with low around 59. For tomorrow, mostly sunny with a high near 85. Tomorrow night, a 30% chance of showers after 2, mostly cloudy with low around 65. And Thursday, a chance of showers with thunderstorms also possible after 2, partly sunny with a high near 84. 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

with the crown of thorns he wore. As they nailed his hands and feet to that tree, oh, the pain he bore. 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
1: Here's your WLRV weather forecast for Southwest Virginia. I'm Mark Winston. Patchy fog this morning, otherwise sunny today with a high near 83. Increasing clouds tonight with low around 59. For tomorrow, mostly sunny with a high near 85. Tomorrow night, a 30% chance of showers after 2, mostly cloudy with low around 65. And Thursday, a chance of showers with thunderstorms also possible after 2, partly sunny with a high near 84. Thanks for listening to your weather source for Southwest Virginia, WLRV.
2: Welcome to Because of Calvary, ministry of the Calvary Baptist Church, Portsmouth, Ohio, on the web at becauseofcalvary.com. This is Pastor Ryan Brown. In Ephesians chapter 2 and verse number 11, the Bible teaches us of what we have in eternity. The Bible says, in whom, that being in Christ Jesus, also we have obtained an inheritance, being predestinated according to the purpose of him who worketh all things after the counsel of his own will. We find that God all along had a plan for you and for me. And here was the purpose, that he might give us an inheritance in him. The Bible tells us that we are joint heirs with Christ Jesus, meaning we have the same rights and privileges as the very Son of God. Furthermore, that inheritance is incorruptible and it is undefiled and it will never fade away. If we truly want to live a life that lasts, we do not live it for the things of this world. We live it for the inheritance in eternity. So until we meet again, may God bless you as you go.
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1: Here's your WLRV weather forecast for Southwest Virginia. I'm Mark Winston. Patchy fog this morning, otherwise sunny today with a high near 83. Increasing clouds tonight with low around 59. For tomorrow, mostly sunny with a high near 85. Tomorrow night, a 30% chance of showers after 2, mostly cloudy with low around 65. And Thursday, a chance of showers with thunderstorms also possible after 2, partly sunny with a high near 84. Thanks for listening to your weather source for Southwest Virginia, WLRV.
2: This is A Light for Your Pathway, the daily reading of a proverb. All scripture portions are from the King James Version of the Bible. And now, today's proverb. Today's Light for Your Pathway comes from Proverbs chapter 25. These are also Proverbs of Solomon, which the men of Hezekiah, king of Judah, copied out. It is the glory of God to conceal a thing, but the honor of kings is to search out a matter. The heaven for height, and the earth for depth, and the heart of kings is unsearchable. Take away the dross from the silver, and there shall come forth a vessel for the finer. Take away the wicked from before the king, and his throne shall be established in righteousness. Put not forth thyself in the presence of the king, and stand not in the place of great men. For better it is that it be said unto thee, Come up hither, than that thou shouldest be put lower in the presence of the prince whom thine eyes have seen. Go not forth hastily to strive, lest thou know not what to do in the end thereof when thy neighbor hath put thee to shame. Debate thy cause with thy neighbor himself, and discover not a secret to another, lest he that heareth it put thee to shame, and thine infamy turn not away. A word fitly spoken is like apples of gold and pictures of silver. As an earring of gold and an ornament of fine gold, so is a wise reprover upon an obedient ear. As the cold of snow in the time of harvest, so is a faithful messenger to them that send him, for he refresheth the soul of his masters. Whoso boasteth himself of a false gift is like clouds and wind without rain. By long forbearing is a prince persuaded, and a soft tongue breaketh the bone. Hast thou found honey? Eat so much as is sufficient for thee, lest thou be filled therewith and vomited. Withdraw thy foot from thy neighbor's house, lest he be weary of thee and so hate thee. A man that beareth false witness against his neighbor is a maul and a sword and a sharp arrow. Confidence in an unfaithful man in time of trouble is like a broken tooth and a foot out of joint. As he that taketh away a garment in cold weather, and as vinegar upon nitre, so is he that singeth songs to an heavy heart. If thine enemy be hungry, give him bread to eat, and if he be thirsty, give him water to drink, for thou shalt heap coals of fire upon his head, and the Lord shall reward thee. The north wind driveth away rain, so doth an angry countenance a backbiting tongue. It is better to dwell in the corner of the housetop than with a brawling woman and in a wide house. As cold waters to a thirsty soul, so is good news from a far country. A righteous man falling down before the wicked is as a troubled fountain and a corrupt spring. It is not good to eat much honey, so for men to search their own glory is not glory. He that hath no rule over his own spirit is like a city that is broken down and without walls. We trust that the power of God's Word on today's edition of Light for Your Pathway was a blessing. Tune in again to Light for Your Pathway.
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1: Here's your WLRV weather forecast for Southwest Virginia. I'm Mark Winston. Patchy fog this morning, otherwise sunny today with a high near 83. Increasing clouds tonight with low around 59. For tomorrow, mostly sunny with a high near 85. Tomorrow night, a 30% chance of showers after 2, mostly cloudy with low around 65. And Thursday, a chance of showers with thunderstorms also possible after 2, partly sunny with a high near 84. Thanks for listening to your weather source for Southwest Virginia, WLRV.

0: In our busy world, family time is frequently neglected. It is vital that we give attention to our families while we can. And it is especially important to give attention to what God says in His Word about our homes. For the next few moments, let's join Scott Pauley as we open the Scriptures and find God's message for your family.
1: There is no perfect family. I've said it before, I'll say it again, there is no perfect family. Now, sometimes in our world, especially this social media generation, there is this tremendous temptation to compare ourselves with other people. May I just say to you, first of all, that comparison is never good. Comparing ourselves by ourselves, the Bible says, is not wise. But secondly, you're usually comparing yourself to something that's not real because you're only seeing the best in someone else. And every family has their issues. Every family has their struggles. Every family has their failures. When you come to Luke chapter number 1, you find a family that God gives to us as a great example. We've introduced them already as the first family of the New Testament. It's the family of John the Baptist. But let me just hasten to say that there is no perfect family, not even this family. For example, in Luke chapter number 1, when the angel arrives and announces to Zacharias, "Zacharias, you and Elizabeth, your prayer has been heard. You're going to have a son, and not just any son. He's going to be the forerunner of Messiah." Wouldn't you think that Zacharias immediately would just be elated, so excited, so full of faith? But instead, in Luke 1, verse 18, "And Zacharias said unto the angel, 'Whereby shall I know this? For I'm an old man, and my wife well stricken in years.'" Sounds pretty pessimistic to me. What do you say? Almost cynical? A little skeptical? You see, their faith had to grow. They needed to learn that there is a greater Father and that the greater Father always knows what He is doing. So Zacharias and Elizabeth were not perfect people, but they are a beautiful example of what God wants to be true in every one of our families. So let's begin our study of their home life today by looking at the individuals that are in their home. You see, God does work in families collectively, but do you know how He works in families collectively? He works in families collectively by working in people individually. You see, you can't answer for somebody else, and you can't choose for another member of your family, but you must choose for yourself. And as each member of the family allows God to work in them, God works in the home as a whole. So look at the individuals. First of all, you have a couple. That's where God begins, with a husband and wife. That's the first picture we have in Luke 1, verse 5, verse 6, and verse 7, a couple. In verse 5, we have their names, Zacharias and Elizabeth. And we also have their pedigree, what tribe they were of, their family, lineage. And that's wonderful for us, and yet I would point out to you that heritage is never enough. Just because your family has believed the Lord, your family has serve the Lord, doesn't mean that you're going to. No, it has to become very personal to you. Remember, it has to be individual. So when you come to verse 6, it says this, "And they were both righteous before God, walking in all the commandments and ordinances of the Lord, blameless." What a beautiful verse. Luke chapter 1, verse number 6 says they were both right with God. Notice the emphasis here on both. It's not just one member of the family serving Christ, every member of the family serving Christ. Not one member of the family loving the Lord, every member of the family loving the Lord. Now, one member may be used to lead that. Dad, you're called on to lead. Perhaps I'm speaking today to a mother who has the responsibility of raising the children alone now. Mother, I say to you, you must lead. Someone must lead. Someone must initiate that. But each member of the family individually must be right with God for themselves. They were faithful to the Lord. I love this. And they were faithful to each other. These were people who had a good testimony. And if I may point this out, they kept a good testimony through the disappointments of life because the next verse says they had no child. Elizabeth was barren, and both of them were now well stricken in years. So here's a couple who they've prayed a long time. They've lived a long time. They've waited a long time. And things, frankly, have not turned out the way they hoped they would turn out. Perhaps that's you. May I say to you, your one responsibility today is simply to stay right with God. So First of all, we see the couple here. Then we see a picture of father. Immediately beginning in verse number 8, we're given the story of Zacharias, dad, going in. Remember, he's a priest, going into the temple to do the work that he does on a regular basis. In fact, the Bible says that in verse 8, he went in to execute the priest office before God in the order of his course. I think that's a beautiful expression. See, God meets you as you're simply doing what God has given you to do. So here's a father who's just where he's supposed to be, in his place, doing his part. He's in the place of prayer, in fact, when the Lord shows up. I think it's beautiful that the angel said unto him in verse 13, "Fear not, Zacharias, for thy prayer is heard." It's obvious that this father was a praying man. How long have you been praying for something? Longer than you expected to be? Longer than you thought it would take to get the answer? Oh, keep on praying till the light breaks through. The Lord will answer. He'll answer you. And so Zacharias is a picture of a father who is a man of prayer. And I speak to every man who's listening to me today. Don't just be a man. Be a man of prayer. So these individuals, we see the couple. Then we see the father. Then we see the mother. Now, her record is found later in the chapter. You have to turn a page and come to verse 41. Where the Bible says, "It came to pass that when Elizabeth heard the salutation of Mary, the babe leaped in her womb, and Elizabeth was filled with the Holy Ghost. And she spake out with a loud voice and said, Blessed art thou among women, and blessed is the fruit of thy womb. And whence is this to me, that the mother of my Lord should come unto me? For lo, as soon as the voice of thy salutation sounded in mine ears, the babe leaped in my womb for joy. And blessed is she that believed, for there shall be a performance of those things which were told her from the Lord." This is the one little portrait we get from mother, from Elizabeth. It's a picture of a woman who is humble, a woman who is holy, and a woman who knows how to worship God. In fact, every word she speaks, there is this beautiful humility. There's joy. There is a note of faith in it all. Isn't that glorious? This is the kind of woman that God can use. Oh, may I say to every lady listening to me today, seek to be a humble and holy and worshipful servant of Jesus right in your home. Let your home be the temple of the Lord. Remember, her husband, Zacharias, went into the temple always, but Elizabeth had made her home a place of worship and practicing the presence of God. And of course, Mary knew she could go there. Mary knew she should go there with good news, because in Elizabeth she would find a woman who was also full of God, filled with the Holy Spirit. So we have the couple.

0: We have the father, we have the mother, and then we have the child. And you know the child, he's a famous child. His name is John the Baptist. And the word of him is the last verse of Luke chapter 1, verse 80. And the child grew and waxed strong in spirit and was in the deserts till the day of his showing unto Israel. And in the child, we see a picture of the one thing God wants for every young person, for them to be growing spiritually, not just physically, but waxing strong in spirit, being prepared for everything God had for him to do. So do you see? God has something for everybody. God has something for you today, my friend, as an individual. He knows you by name. He has every hair on your head numbered. He knows the individual needs of your life, and he wants you to be what he wants you to be in your home. So he wants every couple to be right with God and faithful to one another. He wants every father to be right in his place, a man of prayer. He wants every mother to be a humble, holy, worshipful servant of Christ right where she is, and he wants every young person to be growing up spiritually, being prepared for all God has for them. Would you ask the Lord to work in you today individually to make you in your home what God always designed for you to be?
1: 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We highly recommend Scott's book, New Testament Marriage. In it, you'll discover timeless biblical principles from the husband and wife team, Aquila and Priscilla. And these principles are very applicable to your marriage today. From all of us at Enjoying the Journey, thanks for listening today. And until next time, we pray that you will enjoy the journey.

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1: Here's your WLRV weather forecast for Southwest Virginia. I'm meteorologist Jim Benaldi. This afternoon, sunshine, high 84. Partly cloudy tonight, low 58. Sunshine Wednesday, high 86. Partly sunny Thursday with scattered showers and thunderstorms mainly in the afternoon, high 84. Friday we'll see sunshine with an isolated afternoon shower and thunderstorm, high 84. Sunny Saturday, high 86. Thanks for listening to your weather source for Southwest Virginia, WLRV.
2: This is the More Sure Word Broadcast, a biblical preaching outreach of Pastor Brent Logan from the Sweet Springs Baptist Church in Ardmore, Alabama. We are so glad you've joined us today. And now, let's listen in from the pulpit of Pastor Logan.
3: Romans chapter 1, the Bible tells us in verse number 1, Paul, a servant of Jesus Christ, called to be an apostle, separated unto the gospel of God, which he hath promised afore by his prophets in the holy scriptures, concerning his son Jesus Christ our Lord, which was made of the seed of David according to the flesh, and declared to be the Son of God with power, according to the Spirit of holiness by the resurrection from the dead, by whom we have received grace and apostleship for obedience to the faith among all nations for his name. Among whom are ye also the called of Jesus Christ? To all that be in Rome, beloved of God, called to be saints, grace to you and peace from God our Father and the Lord Jesus Christ. First, I thank my God through Jesus Christ for you all that your faith is spoken of throughout the whole world. For God is my witness, whom I serve with my spirit in the gospel of his Son, that without ceasing I make mention of you always in my prayers, making a request if by any means now at length I might have a prosperous journey by the will of God to come unto you, for I long to see you, that I may impart unto you some spiritual gift, to the end ye may be established. That is, that I may be comforted together with you by the mutual faith, both of you and me. Now, I would not have you ignorant, brethren, that oftentimes I purposed to come unto you, but was let hitherto, that I might have some fruit among you also, even as among other Gentiles. I am debtor both to the Greeks and to the barbarians, both to the wise and to the unwise. So as much as in me is, I am ready to preach the gospel to you that are at Rome also. For I am not ashamed of the gospel of Christ, for it is the power of God unto salvation to everyone that believeth, to the Jew first, and also to the Greek. First of all, I want to preach this morning on the priority of the gospel. The priority of the gospel. You know, if you lose your priorities, you're in bad shape. Or if you have wrong priorities in your life, you're in bad shape. And in this text, we find the word gospel over and over. It's a priority of God. It really is. And I want to see several things about the priority of the gospel. First of all, he says in verse number 1, Paul, a servant of Jesus Christ, called to be an apostle, separated, look at your Bible, separated unto the gospel of God. The first thing he says about the gospel, he says, I'm separated to it. In other words, I disentangled myself from every other thing and I've separated myself to that. I got rid of all the other commitments that I had in my life and I separated myself to the purpose and the commitment of the gospel. But he was disentangled with other things. You know, so many times we talk about separation in an independent Baptist church, and we do preach about separation still in an independent Baptist church because we ought to be separated from sinful things, from worldly things, from wrong things. But, you know, a lot of times we don't talk about being separated to something. We just talk about being separated from something, from something. And he says, separated unto the gospel of God. In other words, I'm not just taking myself away from something and making sure I'm not giving myself to something I shouldn't be giving myself something to, but I am going to make sure that I'm giving myself to the thing that God wants me to give myself to, which is the gospel. I'm separated to the gospel of God. I am disconnected from the other things that don't matter. I have cut off everything else and every other path and attempt that would be in my way to get to God. You know, so many people think they can get to God any way they want to. But the Bible says there's only one gospel that you can separate yourself to, and you need to be disconnected from any other way that would be in someone's mind about how to get to God. He said, I'm separated unto that gospel. I wonder this morning, what are you separated to? Not what are you separated from, what are you separated to? What's the meaning and purpose of your life? What is the thing that takes your commitment? What are you set apart to? The Bible tells us in the book of Acts chapter 13, God said, separate me Barnabas and Saul for the work whereunto I have called them. I want you to be separated to a work. I want you to be separated to a good thing. How many people have committed their lives to 100 different things that really don't matter when it comes your time to die, and yet we ought to be separated to the gospel of God? That ought to be what we are committed to, not just in our hearts as we've received Christ as our Savior, but separated to the gospel of God in a commitment to get it to someone else. That's what Paul is saying. He says, I'm separated unto the gospel of God. Look at the next thing, verse number 2, which he had promised afore by his prophets in the Holy Scriptures. I see not only the separation of the gospel, but I see the promise of the gospel. He said that gospel was promised afore by his prophets in the Holy Scriptures. All the way back, you go all the way back to the book of Genesis, and God promised man a gospel. A gospel is good news. I don't know if you've recognized it lately, but most of the news is bad news. And most of the news, even in people's lives, I mean, if you ask people how they're doing, they'll tell you, and a lot of times it's not very good. It's something bad that's going on. But you know, God brought good news out of something that was really bad. The gospel was promised all the way back in Genesis chapter 3. As soon as man fell, as soon as man had ruined himself by the fall, God stepped in and says, I have got an answer for you. I've got redemption for you. And I'm going to have a promise for you that through the seed of this woman, the Satan that has brought this temptation into your life, and you've given into sin, and now you've been ruined by a fall, and you're corrupted by sin, and you've corrupted the whole creation by sin. I'm promising you that there's coming victory. There's coming victory through the seed of this woman that I'm going to send. That was the promise that he gave all the way back when man even first fell. That promise continues. It continued through the pages of the Bible with Abraham, where Abraham offered up his only begotten son, his beloved son, Isaac. And the Bible says when he went to look at his son about offering that offering, he said, God will provide himself a lamb. God will provide himself a substitute. And God did that. And in the place of Isaac, there was a ram that was caught and was offered in sacrifice instead of Isaac being offered in sacrifice. That was a picture. Jesus even said it. Abraham.

Abraham, he saw my day and he was glad. All the way back in the Old Testament, God was promising man that he had an answer for his sin and an answer for his trouble. The lamb was on the way. Whether it was with Abraham or the blood of the lamb being applied on the door at Passover, it all pointed to the day when John the Baptist would step out and say, "Behold the Lamb of God that taketh away the sin of the world. What I promised you, now I'm going to bring to pass." You know, God keeps his promises, and he's promised to man for over 4,000 years. He's promised to man a gospel. He's promised to man good news that sin does not have to destroy your life, and you can be redeemed. Going on 6,000 years, those promises have been received now and have been appreciated. That promise of the gospel and the prophets was seen when Moses, all those people were bitten, and all of them by serpents. And they were all dying everywhere. And that's just like people. The devil's bitten man. We're snake bit. We're snake bit with wickedness and sin. And Moses looked around at that and he said, "All right, I want you to get a pole, and on that pole I want you to put a brazen serpent on that pole and affix it to that pole, and I want you to raise that pole up. And when you raise that pole up, I want you to tell all the people, if they'll just look on that serpent, they'll live. I know they're dying. They're dropping everywhere, dying. And if they'll just look up in faith and look to what's on that pole and see that serpent on that pole, then they'll live and they'll be cured." You know, Jesus referenced that as Moses lifted up the serpent in the wilderness, "Even so must the Son of Man be lifted up." That was a picture of the promise of the gospel, that although all of us are snake bit and we cannot find healing for ourselves, but if we'll look, we'll live. And as Jesus Christ hung on that cross and hung on that pole, if you please, and became sin for us, he became the picture of that serpent. He became the offscouring and the recipient of the judgment of God. If we'll just look to him, we'll live. Oh, that promise of the gospel is interwoven all through the Bible. And God keeps his promises. I wonder, have you trusted that gospel? Have you believed it? It was in Psalm 22 when the very words of Christ that would be echoed from the cross were written so many thousand years ago. He said, my God, why hast thou forsaken me? And thou hast pierced my hands and my feet. He's writing about that promise of the gospel. Peter wrote, you know, those prophets, they diligently searched and looked into that grace that would come unto you. It wasn't revealed to themselves, but us. And even angels desire to look into those promises of God. God has a promise to every man, but every man doesn't receive that promise. After the resurrection, Jesus talked with those disciples, and he went on that Emmaus road, and he opened the scriptures of those Old Testament prophets, and he showed them all the way through there the things about himself. All that was promised, but they couldn't see it. You know, if you're saved this morning, you're not saved because of a promise you made to God. You're saved because of a promise God made to you. Jesus said, "And I give unto them eternal life, and they shall never perish." What a promise, that whosoever calleth on the name of the Lord shall be saved. What a promise. I'll go to my dying day believing the promises of God by the grace of God. Because he doesn't lie like people have lied to me. My God's told me the truth. The gospel is a promise of a God that cannot lie. I look, thirdly, would you look with me in your Bible in verse number 3? He says, concerning, what's this gospel about? Concerning his Son, Jesus Christ our Lord, which was made of the seed of David according to the flesh. He says in verse number 4, and declared to be the Son of God with power. Drop down to verse 9. For God is my witness, whom I serve with my spirit in the gospel of his Son. That's three times the Bible tells you that gospel is concerning his Son, Jesus Christ. It declares him to be the Son of God with power. It is the gospel of his Son.

0: time. The subject of the gospel is Jesus. The subject is Him. The Son of God, the Son of Man that was the Son of God. He wasn't just man's son, He was God's son. He was all man, but He was all God.
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I mean, I could die at any moment, and God could call me home, because we're only here to serve him. And even when I'm not there, I pray that you just love him still, and thanks for the time we had together.

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1: Here's your WLRV weather forecast for Southwest Virginia. I'm meteorologist Jim Rinaldi. This afternoon, sunshine, high 84. Partly cloudy tonight, low 58. Sunshine Wednesday, high 86. Partly sunny Thursday with scattered showers and thunderstorms mainly in the afternoon, high 84. Friday, we'll see sunshine with a nice late in afternoon shower and thunderstorm, high 84. Sunny Saturday, high 86. 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
1: Well, hello, friends. Welcome to We Preach Christ. This is Pastor Bruce Robinson. Thank you so much for tuning in to the broadcast today. I do hope it can be a blessing to you through the preaching of God's Word on the broadcast today. Now, as always, I want to invite you to visit with us there at Swannanoa Heights Baptist Church. 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Now, if you want to know more about us, go to our website, and there you'll find information about where we're located, directions to our church, our service times, and much, much more is there on the website. And I do hope that once you visit online, you'll choose to come visit in person, and it'd be a great blessing to meet you sometime and worship God together with you there at church. Well, we started playing for you this week the message that we preached from Psalm 119, verses 137 to 144. We've been going through Psalm 119 each week on Wednesday nights. It's an excellent study. Just about every verse of the 176 verses, I think about 171, 172 of the verses, directly references God's Word through different words like commandments, judgments, precepts, statutes, law, word, all those different words referring to the Word of God. You know, if God says something once or emphasizes it once, we all ought to listen. But if He says it two times, three times, or more, 170-something times, He's referring to the Word of God. Certainly, I believe He wants us to take heed to what He's saying. And you and I know the great importance of God's Word. Amen. God has given us His Word, His Word to us. He reveals Himself to us through His Word. He gives us instructions, the precepts and principles we need to live by to bring honor and glory to His name and always for our good, to build us up and to make us into what God would have us to be. And we ought to love God's Word, cherish God's Word, hold to God's Word, and live God's Word out in our lives. Amen. No doubt about that. And so we're going to continue with that message today, and I hope it's a blessing to you as you listen.
2: Because where my grandmother could fail, where my grandmother could falter, where my grandmother could even not purposely but be wrong, God cannot. He cannot be wrong. He cannot lie. He cannot fail. Amen. The content of His words is nothing but righteousness. The content of His words is nothing but faithfulness. He'll do us good all the day long. He always wants what's best and right for us. Amen. That's the content of God's words. You can believe His word. Oh, listen, I was talking to the kids today, my high school kids. We're going to be studying through the book of Genesis this year in my Bible class. And I told them it's the book of beginnings. And I was talking to them this morning about a worldview and how the first 11 chapters, you know, they pretty much all the major doctrines of the, that we believe are found in those first 11 chapters. And I said, you've got to come to a place that you just determine, are you going to believe God's word? God's word is either true or it's not. We were just kind of discussing that. And I was telling them today, I said, my fear is, young people, that some of you right now, you'll tell me, oh, yeah, I believe that. And you would testify and say, oh, I believe God's word. And you think you do, but you've not fully embraced it. And I said, 5 years, 10 years down the road, if you're not careful, you don't get out of school and you're going down the road and you're not going to believe any of the things that you think you believe now. You know, I mean, I said, can I just tell you something? I don't get too deep in the woods here, but we've had a lot of kids over the years graduate from our school, and some come to our school and not graduate. And

0: I can't tell you the number of times, even now, I'll see young people that things they post, you can tell on social media, I mean, they're drinking and they're out doing stuff. And then they won't ever use the name of my name, but they'll say that I went to a school or this school I went to. And I know what they're talking about. And they start saying that lied to me or taught me this or brainwashed me here or all this. And all that, just attacking God's word. All we did when we weren't perfect, we just tried to teach them God's word, the truth of God's word. And now they're against the truth of God's word. They're against those things that we tried to say were right. And again, we weren't perfect, but different. It's not the school that they're attacking. It's God's word they're attacking. And listen, they used to pray, and I've seen them pray. I've seen them get tears and come to the altar in chapels. I've heard them testify. I've seen them go to church, and now they're not even at church. I don't even believe this Bible anymore. And they went to church, good church. They went to a Christian school, and now they're out there and don't believe anything. That's a frightening thought that you can get that far away from the Lord, but it happens. And can I just tell you, at some point, they were saying all the right things. Maybe they thought it in their head. I told those kids today, I said, you tell me, well, I preach. And I said to them, listen, being raised in a Christian home and raised in church, I'm not saying there's one thing wrong with that. In fact, that's the best thing. But the danger, if I can use that word, is about that matter of inoculation. You know, when you get inoculated, you get a little bit of the virus and you build up a resistance to it, whether it be flu or whatever. And I said, that's kind of what happens to a lot of people. They're raised in church. They hear it all their life. They know the Romans Road. They know about salvation. They know about Jesus and all these things. And they'll tell you, I believe in Jesus. Yeah, I believe he died on the cross. Yeah, I believe all those things. They're not against it, but they believe it here, but they never believed it here. And the Bible says the devils believe and tremble. There's not one atheist devil, you know that? And I'm afraid a lot of people come to church all their life and they hear it all their life, and they're not necessarily against it, but it's only gotten here. It's never gotten here. And they get out and they hear all this other junk. There's so many voices, and they turn their back on those things because they've never fully embraced and believed that God's word is true no matter what. No matter what the world says, no matter what family says, no matter what friends say, God's word's above all that, has the supremacy over all that. They think they believe it until the rubber meets the road. And then they start listening and say, well, you know, that sounds pretty good. Well, that's more convenient. Well, that sounds awfully hard and awfully narrow. I'm not going to believe. And they turn against it. I'm just saying to you, dear friend, we've got to believe the content of God's word is what is right. Amen. It's always what is right. God's word is faithful and true and righteous. And boy, we're living in a world today that's challenging that. And it's challenging God's people to stand firm, amen? Because, listen, I know you can do it in the wrong way. You can take some stands in the wrong way, hateful and harsh and things like that. But I'm telling you, dear friend, that they're challenging everything for you and I to stand. They're making everything. If we stand on what's right, well, that's hateful. Well, that's wrong. Just because I told the school that the kids today, I said, for me to say there's only two genders, and that's the Bible. That's my worldview. There's two genders because the Bible says male and female created he them. And I believe God's word. That's all I need. But for someone to hear me just say just what I said that way and say, well, that's hateful. Well, that's mean-spirited. Well, that's narrow. Well, that's intolerant. No, that's just the truth of God's word. But they attack it as if it's something else. Are y'all with me? They attack it. But I believe God's word and I don't you? I believe God's word. And so I see his vision of God's word, how he sees the righteous character of God's word, the righteous content of God's word. And then verse 139, he says, my zeal hath consumed me because mine enemies have forgotten thy words. I see here the righteous concern for God's words. He says, my zeal has consumed me. Why? Because my enemies have forgotten thy words. And he's zealous of what's right because many people are against the truth of God's word. They've forgotten those things. And so it doesn't make him want to back off. It stirs something in him, his zeal to say, I'm going to push forward. I'm going to stand for what's right. Oh, dear friend, we need a righteous concern for God's word. Amen. I mean, to stand up and to speak aloud and be heard, amen, not to be bullied down and back down and frightened down. That's what they try to do. They try to scare us, to make us be quiet. We need to speak up for God's word and the truth of God's word, amen. It ought to bother us. It ought to break our heart. It ought to trouble us. There's another place we looked at a couple weeks ago where he talked about the tears that he shed. He was so saddened because of people that were going against the truth of God's word. It ought to break our heart to see people go against God's word, people that forget God's word, to see what society has done today, to see what people are pushing, our schools and our government and the things. They're pushing so much nonsense that goes against God's word. I understand it making us mad, but it ought to break our heart. And I want to stir something up in us, not to say, well, what can I do and quit? But I'll stir something in us and say, I'm going to stand even more firm and I'm going to be more bold than I've ever been. Amen. I see here the vision of God's word, the righteous character of God's word, the righteous content of God's word, the righteous concern for God's word. Then secondly, I see the value of God's word. The value of God's word. Look at verse 140. Thy word is very pure, therefore thy servant loveth it. Can I say, dear friend, first of all, the value of God's word, it's worthy of our affection. Amen. It's worthy of our. He says that thy word is very pure, therefore thy servant loveth it. But we ought to love God's word. Amen. Oh, well, it's worthy of our affection. You ought to love God's word. Why? Because it's so pure in this world that's so impure and so wicked and vile. Oh, dear, if we have the pure word of God, how we ought to embrace and love the word of God. Amen. Because this word is truth. This word is, it will help us. It won't hinder us. This word will build us up. It won't tear us down. This word will strengthen us. It doesn't weaken us. Amen. This word is pure in everything about it. It's pure, the pure word of God. Oh, how we ought to love it. It's worthy of our affection. Amen. I think about things in this world, and I'm not saying other things are wrong. There's things we enjoy, but dear friend, if we loved the Bible and God's word the way we love other things in our life, man, what kind of Christians we would be, amen? You ever seen that? There's a thing that was written or whatever, probably more than one, but talked about if we treated our Bibles like we treat our phones, how much we're on our phones, how much we do with our Bibles. Man, if we felt about our Bibles, we'd feel about our phones, we'd have revival. You know that, amen? And so I see here again that the value of God's word, it's worthy of our affection. Look at verse 141. I am small and despised, yet do not I forget thy precepts. It's worthy of our attention. I love what he says here. Several writers said different things. One said maybe because he's been attacked and beaten down, maybe that's why he's saying I'm small and despised. One writer said maybe he's failed and in some way and now he's given in to turning against God's word in some ways. I don't think any of that. I think he's seeing God's word, the value of God's word, what God's word is. He's already talked about God being righteous, and I think in light of all that, he's saying, Lord, I'm nothing. I am small and despised. I'm small. He's talking about humility. I'm nothing, but I'm despised. The world hates me. Amen. I think that's what he's saying here. Now, you don't have to believe that. That's what I think he's saying. I'm small and despised, yet do not I forget thy precepts. Lord, I'm nothing. Compared to you, I'm nothing. And Lord, the world hates me and they're against me. But God, I'm not gonna forget your word. I'm not gonna forget your precepts. In some ways, I don't mean this way. Lord, I have nothing else, but I do have your word. Amen. And I'm not trying to belittle the word of God. I'm not trying to say that like it's nothing. Well, at least I have that. I'm not saying that. But I think he's saying it's more important than anything. The world may hate me and I may be a nobody, but you've given me your word. I'm not going to forget your word. Amen. And so as much as I see God's word is worthy of our affection, we ought to love it. It's worthy of our attention. We ought not forget it. Amen. We'll be mindful of thy word have I hid in my heart that I might not sin against thee. Amen. We ought to be thinking about it every day. Deuteronomy 6 talked about how that the word of God you put in the frontlets, you put it on your door and you teach to your children in every aspect of life. The word of God's in the forefront. That's how it ought to be. It's worthy of our attention. Every decision we make, we ought to base upon God's word. Everything we're trying to decide, how do I feel about this? What do I think about this? What is my opinion about this? My worldview about things ought to be based on God's word. Not what's the fat of the day, not what my family's saying, not what the friends are saying, not you know which way's the wind blowing today, but no, God, what does your word say about this? In every aspect, like, it's worthy of our attention. We ought to be attentive to God's word. We ought to read God's word. We ought to study God's word. We ought to meditate upon God's word. We ought to memorize God's word. Amen? Oh, dear friend, God's word is worthy of our attention. It's valuable. May I say to you, friend, it's more valuable than silver and gold, the Bible says. Amen. More to be desired than those things the Bible tells us. It's valuable. And the psalmist here is talking about the value of God's word. Its value is such that it's worthy of our affection. Its value is such it's worthy of our attention. And then verse 142, thy righteousness is as an everlasting righteousness, and thy law is the truth. That last part of the verse I want to look at, and thy law is the truth, it's worthy of our assertion, of our assertion.
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1: Here's your WLRV weather forecast for Southwest Virginia. I'm meteorologist Jim Rinaldi. This afternoon, sunshine, high 84, partly cloudy tonight, low 58. Sunshine Wednesday, high 86, partly sunny Thursday with scattered showers and thunderstorms mainly in the afternoon, high 84. Friday, we'll see sunshine with an isolated afternoon shower and thunderstorm, high 84. Sunny Saturday, high 86. 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
2: 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But right now, let's get right into today's message, and may the Lord bless you as you listen to the Word of God. A second devotional application, a pastoral application, verse 4. For an angel went down at a certain season into the pool and troubled the water. Whosoever then first after the troubling of the water stepped in was made whole of whatsoever disease he had. Now, I'm going to tell you something about that verse. I don't understand it. I don't understand it. People say, well, look at God's mercy on that man. How about all those others? I mean, you got to be the first one in? This guy's been sitting there for 38 years, and now people say, well, look what God did for that man. And we're going to talk about what God did for that man. But what about the others? Were they abandoned? Did God not care about them? Y'all understand the struggle here. I believe that's why some people just kick this one out of the Bible. I'm not going to kick it out of the Bible. I'll even ask you this. Why did he heal this way? Why is it that God chose in this place for this moment in this time to heal by letting somebody get in a pool? Why did he, in the book of Numbers, put a serpent on a pole and say, whoever looks will live and be healed? Why'd God do that? Why did he tell Naaman to go down to Jordan and dip seven times? Isn't that what he told Naaman? Just go down there and dip yourself seven times. Why did he tell Isaiah to prepare some kind of potion of figs for Hezekiah? And he put those figs on Hezekiah. Why did he go up to a blind man and spit and put it on a man's tongue or put it on a man's eyes? Why does he do it that way? I could go on and on and on and tell you through the Bible, it's amazing that God sometimes does things in ways that I don't understand. I don't understand why a drunk driver hits an innocent family and an innocent person dies and the drunk person walks away. I can't explain that to you. I don't understand why some drug mama will have three babies and some good woman can't have one. I don't understand that. I don't understand why a drug addict is sometimes healthy and lives to be probably 75, 80, 85, and some healthy person dies of a heart attack in their 30s. I cannot explain that to you. I can't explain to you why my mom died when she was only 49. Her mom died when she was 89. I don't understand that. I don't understand why it happens that way. So I want to hasten to say something here that might help some of you. I don't know who this is going to help, but it might help some of you. When Jesus was on the earth, that was a time in which he was doing miracles and signs and wonders. He was convincing people that he was God in the flesh. And he was drawing multitudes to himself that he might give them the light of the world. And he was doing something during that 3.5 years that is not to be duplicated. You need to understand that. Yes, he still performs miracles, but you can forget about him walking around and going to the pool and raising up the lame and the sick and all that. He's not doing that now. And so at that time, he was doing something unique. And even then, I want you to understand something. Even during that 3.5 years, he didn't heal everybody. He could have. With or without faith, he could have healed them. And let me add this. A lot of times, the stories you're given are given for a purpose, but you don't have the whole story. Can I remind you of something? John said, I'm going to write some things, but there are many other signs which he did. For all I know, Jesus went back that afternoon and healed the rest of them. I don't have a clue. I don't have the whole book. I don't have the whole story. I would like to remind you that divine intervention is an exception. It's not the norm. Can I remind you today that most of us are going to have to get up tomorrow, and you may have a flat tire, and guess what? You may have to change it yourself. You just might not get an angel from heaven to change your tire. And I got news for you. Some of us may get cancer. And for me, it was chemo and radiation. For some of you, it's a change of diet and whatever method you choose. And everybody's got their own choice to make. But I don't care which choice you make. For some strange reason, unbeknownst to me, I got cancer and I'm standing here preaching today. A good friend of mine got cancer and he died about 3 months later. I preached for him for many years. I don't know why God chose to let me get through this. I have no idea. I rejoice and I praise Him for it. But I don't know why one man gets cancer and lives, another man gets cancer and dies. I don't understand this.

0: So I'm just telling you, there's going to come a time in your life you're either going to have to live by faith or live miserable. And you can go to chapter 5, verse 4 and say, I don't understand about the rest of those people, and I don't understand why he didn't help them, and why did he just fix this one guy and nobody? I don't understand why Job went through what he did. He was a perfect, righteous man that eschewed evil, and yet God put him through the mill. And there are some people that are much, much more wicked and do terrible things and never have a problem in life. I do not understand all this. But I know God is good. I don't understand why there's people in New Guinea that have not got a Bible, and you've got 10. I don't understand why America's been given so much light, and places in Africa have experienced so much darkness. But I reached a point in my life shortly after my mom died, I don't know how many years it was, that I wasn't going to spend the rest of my life miserable trying to figure it out, that I was going to learn to trust God. Because he does know what's best. That would help you if you'd ever get a hold of that. I don't even know how to preach it. But I do know. Job said, though he slay me, yet will I trust in him. So there's devotional application number two. Number three, verse 5. And a certain man was there which had an infirmity 38 years. When Jesus saw him lie and knew that he had been now a long time in that case, he said to him, wilt thou be made whole? The impotent man answered him, sir, I have no man when the water is troubled to put me into the pool, but while I am coming, another steppeth down before me. Now here's my question and the application I want to make. I hope you'll be honest. Do you agree that that sounds like a not so smart question? You walk up to a guy that's been 38 years paralytic or whatever. The Bible doesn't really tell you exactly what the problem is. And you say, would you like to be well? That just doesn't sound like the best question in the world. How many of you think it's the right question? Here's the answer. How many of you think it's a legitimate question? Here's the answer. Jesus asked this question. It's got to be the right one. Hey, maybe this guy's bitter. And is fed up with life and doesn't want to get better. Maybe this guy doesn't want to get well because that means responsibility. He'll have to get up and do something. You know, I got to reading, in preparation for this, I don't know why I looked this up, but I was looking up about panhandlers. I was thinking, here's a guy, is it possible that somebody could be in his condition and not want to get help? Now, what would you call a panhandler? What would be another word? A bum? A homeless? There was a guy in Seattle. He was a panhandler for years, making $800 a day. Any of you making that much? Don't raise your hand. They might be one or two. $800 a day. Now, if you went by and offered him a job, you think he'd take it? Probably not. He probably wouldn't even take a McDonald's bag. He's going to the steakhouse that afternoon. I mean, here's a guy that's a bum, lives on the street. He's a panhandler. He doesn't want anything different. He's satisfied with it. He's content with it. I'm just telling you, we may not know the whole story. We think the question is silly, but let me ask you this. Do you want a better quality of life than you've got? Do you want to get rid of your bondage? You want to walk away from your sin? Look what he tells him in verse 14. Afterward, Jesus findeth him in the temple and said to him, behold, thou art made whole. Sin no more. Somehow, it looks like, I couldn't prove this, it looks like his sin is connected to his sickness. That's not always the case, because in John 9, when the blind man, they ask about him, is he blind because of his parents or his own sin? Jesus said, I haven't got nothing to do with sin. But evidently, this man's is connected. And so we may look at this and think it's a silly question, but let me ask you a few questions. Why do some people choose to gossip rather than quit it? because it makes them feel superior. Why do some people stay bitter rather than create a good relationship with somebody? They choose to stay bitter. Some people choose junk food and excessive eating and feeling sluggish rather than give that up and feeling good. Some people want social media more than they want prayer time. Everybody okay? Not trying to be mean. Some people will cling to their worldly music rather than have peace with God. Some people would rather be immodest than have a good testimony. Some people choose to be frustrated and distant rather than humble themselves and apologize. I don't want to belabor the point, but some people really do choose a life of bitterness. They really do choose a life of gossip and lying and unforgiveness and unhealthy addictions and video games and excessive waste of time over having a healthy relationship with their family, friends, and God. They're really not ready to be made whole. They're really not willing to walk away from their sin and their bondage. I think maybe Jesus' question is very legitimate. He's looking at a fella and says, "Hey, how serious are you? You really want to get fixed? You really want to fix this?" I think the application is very relevant today. What's the spiritual condition of this man? Or maybe what's the spiritual condition of this crowd? You know what Jesus said in John 4 or in Luke 4? He said he came to heal the brokenhearted. Let's think about that for a moment. All of these people are broken, but theirs is physical. I wonder today how many of us even comprehend the brokenhearted. I looked that word up because I never had really thought about the way that word is used. Brokenhearted. According to Strong's and Webster's and the 1828, that word brokenhearted means to be crushed in your spirit, to be dashed to pieces, to be broken in your soul. It's about the heart and the soul. Do you reckon after 38 years this guy's brokenhearted? And that his problem is not as much physical as it is spiritual? Stop and think about it today. What's your biggest struggle? Is it physical or spiritual? How do you get to a place to where your spirit is crushed? How do you get to a place to where your heart is broken? Let me say something here. How many of y'all know the name? He was a famous comedian, and he committed suicide a few years ago. Robin Williams. That's who I was trying to think of. You know, people watched that guy. He was hilarious. He was funny. He was energetic. He was zealous. He had more energy than three men combined and took his own life because there was something bad wrong on the inside. And some of you here today, you may think the problem could be solved with a pill. You may think it could be fixed with some kind of physical medication. I'm going to tell you, Jesus Christ is the one that can fix it.
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1: Here's your WLRV weather forecast for Southwest Virginia. I'm Nick Rice. As we head to the rest of the afternoon, it's going to stay sunny with a high near 83. Tonight, mostly clear, low around 59 in the morning. On Wednesday, we do have a slight chance for a shower or a thunderstorm in the afternoon. Otherwise, mostly sunny skies will prevail with a high near 85. Wednesday night, partly cloudy, a low of 64. On Thursday, there's a 40% chance of a shower or a thunderstorm in the afternoon. 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
1: Greetings in the name of the Lord Jesus Christ. My name is Scott Suttle, the pastor of Lighthouse Baptist Church in Blacksburg, South Carolina. We do thank you for listening today and invite you to stay tuned for the entire program right here on the Baptist Lighthouse radio broadcast. As we open the Bible and preach the Word of God, we pray that it'll help your heart as you listen.

Welcome back, dear friend. We appreciate you listening today to the Baptist Lighthouse Radio Program. We're continuing our study as we began yesterday on the subject of salvation, and in particular, the T-I-O-Ns of salvation. You say, preacher, what?

do you mean? Well, there are many terms in the New Testament that relate to God's so great salvation. As a child, I did not understand fully the terminology and things in the Bible that related to the day that I got saved and what Jesus did for me through His great salvation. In Romans chapter number 5, the Bible says in verse number 16, "And not as it were by one that sinned, so is the gift. For the judgment was by one to condemnation, but the free gift is of many offenses unto justification. For if by one man's offense death reigned by one, much more they which received abundance of grace and of the gift of righteousness shall reign in life by one, Jesus Christ." The word we want to look at today concerning God's salvation is this T-I-O-N word ending, justification. What does that word mean in the Bible? Well, that word justification is a judicial term or a legal term, which means to be pronounced righteous. It is that act where God declares the believer righteous in Jesus Christ. Amen. What a blessing it is to be justified, to have received God's justification. I think about a courtroom and I think about a judge seated at the desk, and as he drops the gavel and declares a sentence against that one that is being judged, a judge could declare someone guilty of a charge, guilty as the evidence has been presented. Listen, we, under the condemnation of sin through the first man, Adam, as we read about here in Romans chapter number 5, the Bible says in verse 14, "Wherefore, as by one man sin entered into the world, and death by sin, and so death passed upon all men, for that all have sinned." Through the transgression of Adam, we all have sinned and come short of the glory of God. As it is written, "There is none righteous, no, not one." Even in the Old Testament, the book of Ecclesiastes declares in chapter 7, "There is not a just man upon earth that doeth good and sinneth not." Listen, by the righteous judge, the God of heaven, we have been declared guilty before God. We are born into sin. We choose to sin. The Bible says we come forth from the womb speaking lies. We all are sinners. We all have sinned, and we all need salvation. We all need the Lord Jesus Christ to have eternal life. Listen, by the Almighty Judge of heaven, the God of heaven, we have been declared guilty. Now, the matter of justification has to do with what Jesus did for us upon Calvary. Jesus Christ came to die for your sin and mine, to take the sin of the world upon Himself. The Bible speaks about what He bore upon the cross of Calvary. The Bible says that He who knew no sin became sin for us. He took the sin of the world upon Him. He bore our sin in His own body on that tree. Jesus became a curse so that we might have life. Jesus took the judgment of God upon Himself for our sin. He took our place. Listen, this matter of justification is in two basic parts. The first part of this judicial act whereby we are declared righteous, the first part of that is the forgiveness and taking away of our sin. Listen, when you come to Jesus as a repentant sinner and ask Jesus to save your soul, He offers forgiveness that you might be forgiven of your sin and to take your sin away.
I'm glad the Bible speaks of God casting our sin into the depths of the sea. He has cast our sin as far as the east is from the west. And I'm glad God, amen, in the day that I asked Jesus to save my soul and give me eternal life, that he casts my sin, amen, as far as the east is from the west. So there is, in this judicial act of justification, he forgave and took away my sin. Now, a second portion of this judicial act, this matter of being justified, is the imputing of Christ's righteousness. You say, what does that mean, preacher? Well, not only did God take away from you something, that being your sin, God gave you or imputed to you Christ's righteousness. This is imputation or the imputing of Christ's righteousness to you when he forgave or took away your sin. In other words, to put something on a person's account or charge. Not only did God clear your guilty charge in the account that was against you, God put in its place Christ's righteousness. Oh, what a great truth in the Bible concerning this matter of God's so great salvation. 2 Corinthians chapter 5, verse number 17 says, therefore, if any man be in Christ, he is a new creature. What a great blessing in the Word of God. Old things are passed away. Behold, all things are become new. And all things are of God, who hath reconciled us to himself by Jesus Christ, and hath given to us the ministry of reconciliation. To wit, that God was in Christ, reconciling the world unto himself, not imputing their trespasses unto them, and hath committed unto us the word of reconciliation. Now then, we are ambassadors for Christ, as though God did beseech you by us. We pray you in Christ's stead, be ye reconciled to God. For he hath made him to be sin for us who knew no sin, that we might be made the righteousness of God in him. Amen, amen. Oh, this truth is illustrated in the book of Philemon as Paul was pleading with Philemon about Onesimus. And he evidently had stolen or taken things from Philemon. And Onesimus had fled and ended up where Paul was. And Paul won this young man to the Lord, and Paul writes back on Onesimus's behalf to Philemon and said, if he had wronged thee or oweth thee aught, put that on mine account. Isn't that what Jesus did for you when he gave you of his so great salvation? He took your guilt. He took your sin upon himself as he bore that upon the cross of Calvary. But when you obtained his so great salvation and received Christ, he gave you of his righteousness in place of your guilt and your sin. Oh, I'm telling you, I got the best of the trade. Amen. I gave God my guilt and my sin and that which I had sinned against God. And he, amen, gave me a robe of righteousness in this act, this judicial legal act of justification where the Lord declares us righteous. This matter of imputing things. First, Adam's sin was imputed to all mankind. We all became sinners because of Adam's transgression. We also see this matter of imputing as the world's sin was imputed to Jesus Christ. John saw Jesus coming unto him and said, behold, the Lamb of God, which taketh away the sin of the world. Amen. The Bible says, amen, the gift of God is eternal life through Jesus Christ our Lord. And I'm glad we can have salvation because our sin has been imputed to Jesus Christ. And then that great matter of imputing goes as far as
The righteousness of God, when you get saved, has been imputed to you.

0: you as a believer in the Lord Jesus Christ. It is very clear in the Word of God that the law, that Old Testament law and those commandments and those ordinances can never justify you or take away your sin. The law is our schoolmaster to bring us to Christ. Through the law is the statement of condemnation. The law shows us how sinful we really are. There's nothing wrong with the law. It is good. It is holy, as the Bible declares. But there is no way that the law of the Old Testament can save you and give you eternal life. You must be justified. The book of Titus tells us that we are justified by grace. Thank God for the matter of grace, God giving us what we do not deserve. And justification is a matter of grace. The book of Romans, chapter number 5, declares to us that we are not only justified by grace, we are justified by faith in our Lord Jesus Christ. By grace, through faith. That is the verse concerning salvation in Ephesians chapter 2. For by grace are you saved through faith, and that not of yourselves. It is the gift of God, not of works, lest any man should boast. And then in Romans chapter number 5, where we began today with our text, the Bible tells us we are justified by the blood of Jesus Christ to cleanse and take away sin. Romans 5:9, much more then, being now justified by His blood, we shall be saved from wrath through Him. Listen, the Bible tells us that we are justified by grace, by faith, and by His blood. Oh, the great truth of justification that He has declared us righteous. Friend, I hope you're saved. And if you're not saved, you can be born again and be justified through our Lord Jesus Christ. May the Lord bless you today. That's all the time we have for the broadcast. May the Lord bless you as our prayer.
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1: Here's your WLRV weather forecast for Southwest Virginia. I'm Nick Rice. As we head to the rest of the afternoon, it's going to stay sunny with a high near 83. Tonight, mostly clear, low around 59 in the morning. On Wednesday, we do have a slight chance for a shower or a thunderstorm in the afternoon. Otherwise, mostly sunny skies will prevail with a high near 85. Wednesday night, partly cloudy, low of 64. On Thursday, there's a 40% chance of a shower or thunderstorm in the afternoon. 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
1: Here's your WLRV weather forecast for Southwest Virginia. I'm Nick Rice. As we head to the rest of the afternoon, it's going to stay sunny with a high near 83. Tonight, mostly clear, low around 59 in the morning. On Wednesday, we do have a slight chance for a shower or a thunderstorm in the afternoon. Otherwise, mostly sunny skies will prevail with a high near 85. Wednesday night, partly cloudy, low of 64. On Thursday, there's a 40% chance of a shower or thunderstorm in the afternoon. Thanks for listening to your weather source for Southwest Virginia. 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

would like to welcome you to the Preaching of the Cross radio broadcast. 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

Let's stand for a minute while you find 1 Thessalonians chapter number 5. Give you a chance to stretch out a little bit. And let's read verse number 14. 1 Thessalonians 5 and verse 14. Now we exhort you, brethren, warn them that are unruly, comfort the feeble-minded, support the weak, be patient toward all men. Father, please bless your word to our hearts tonight. Thank you for these men that are willing to surrender all to serve the Lord Jesus Christ and his people. Father, bless them in their efforts to raise the money they need to do this great gospel work. Lord, help them to quickly get to the field that they might serve you there. Lord, bless your word now, we pray in Jesus' name. Amen. You can be seated. We have been studying together 31 biblical instructions or biblical principles that have to do with living a life of service toward God and service toward man. We have said each time we've introduced these messages that anyone can get saved. It's very, very simple to be saved and be born again. All it requires is faith and trust in the gospel message that Christ died and was buried and rose again. But it takes more than being saved to be a Christian, a Christ one, somebody who is a blessing to others. And a generation or two ago, we had a lot more Christians in our nation because we had a lot more people who had Christian character before they got saved. They believed in hard work and bill paying and honesty and so forth. All of these principles that seem to be so rare and so peculiar in our society, in our day and age. We live in a gimme gimme moochie moochie society, and these matters of being responsible for one's actions, these matters of being disciplined in one's conduct, they're lacking in our day. And if we don't learn them in the church house, we're not going to learn them because they're not being taught in the schools anymore. They're not being taught by the media. And so we really need to teach these principles from the Word of God. And we've got three more of these to try and get through this evening. I'll go as long as I can. I'm up about 40% here, but we'll do what we can with that 40%. I'd rather be 40% healthy doing something for God than 100% healthy doing nothing for God. Amen. So. Amen. Now, here's the next on your list, and I know young people are writing these things down, or I know many of them are. What we want to look at first tonight is this. We need to learn to gladly support the weak. To gladly support the weak. If you were in Bible school here and you just can't wait for the day that you get out and you plant a church in the city, and your church is going to be different from any other church because everybody in your church is going to be a door-knocking, street-preaching Bible scholar that's wholly devoted to the Lord Jesus Christ. That will be a wonderful church of about 10 people. And once you go beyond that, you're going to find out, you're going to realize that not everyone is spiritually healthy. Not everyone is mentally healthy. Not everyone is emotionally healthy. And you can preach the daylights out of people, but there are men and women living in this world whose past and whose upbringing and whose experiences prior to the cross at Calvary are going to render them feeble-minded. Going to render them weak. It's going to render them those the Bible says we have to be patient toward all men. Not everybody's going to get it as quick as you'd like them to get it. Not everybody's going to sell out as rapidly as you'd like to see them sell out. You will find as you mature in the ministry, and you'll find as you mature in your walk with God that a young lady who's
grandparents were all saved and loved the Lord, and whose parents were saved and loved the Lord, and who grew up in the church house and was pure and innocent the day she got married and has spent her whole life living for Jesus, she's going to have a much easier time becoming a godly wife and mother than the young lady who was molested and defiled and harmed by everyone that was ever near to her and finally got saved one night in a jailhouse or in a rescue mission. You're going to find that she might have a little bit harder time submitting herself to a man than someone who every man she ever knew loved her and cared for and was good to her. You might find that a person who, a man 30, 35 years old, who's got about 10, 15% of his brain left because dope took the other 85%, he might just ask you the same question 25 times and drive you crazy as you wonder, how come he can't get this? It's so simple. It's simple to you because first time your daddy caught you even hanging out with somebody who used dope, he beat the fire out of you. And you didn't fry half your brain on drugs, and you didn't blow half your brain cells with alcohol. I'm telling you, we've got people in our churches whose past so haunts them and whose upbringing so damaged them that they are never going to be everything they want to be for God, much less everything you want them to be for God. I'm satisfied that it would be great if all of us could just rejoice in the Lord and pray without ceasing and walk in the strength and power of the Lord Jesus Christ every moment of every day. And sure, that's the ideal. But you be careful how you handle those who have just buried mother or father or son or daughter. You be careful how you speak to those who've followed a little short casket out to the graveyard.

and buried the love of their life in the dirt. You don't know what those things might do to the mind and to the heart and to the life of someone. And the Bible says here, you've got to understand, everybody's not going to be an Apostle Paul. Everybody's not going to be a Simon Peter. The Bible says that everybody that's saved bears fruit, but there's some that only bear 30-fold. Jesus told you to anticipate that. There's some that only bear 60-fold. Jesus told you to anticipate that. There's some that bear 100-fold. You say, boy, I'd like a church full of people bearing 100-fold. No, you wouldn't. Because half of them so stuck on themselves and so egotistical that you'd rather they were feeble-minded. I'm telling you, God welcomes into His body everyone that puts their faith and trust in the Lord Jesus Christ. And they are all saved by the grace of God and washed in the blood of the Lamb, but that they're not all ready to go. And some of them might not ever be ready to go. You understand that? And so some people are going to require more patience than you've got. So you're going to have to get some from the Lord. Some people are going to require more support than others. Every Christian worker likes those low-maintenance people that know how to pray their own prayers, study their own Bible, work out their own problems, resolve their own conflicts with the brethren. I was complaining about that one day. This is way back. 20 years ago, way back, I was sitting in my dad's house. I was over for dinner, and he wasn't going to church then. But I was talking about some stuff that was going. He said, "How's it going?" And I just started talking about some things that are going on. And I said, "I don't know why these people can't just read the Bible and do what it says." And he said, "Son, if every saved person knew how to live for the Lord, he would never have developed the idea of pastors." He said, the very fact that God put the need in the Bible for spiritual leaders proves that a lot of people can't get there on their own. That's good truth. And, you know, we've got this tendency, you guys that are zealous for the Lord and you ladies that are sold out to Jesus, thank God for you. But it is not biblical to leave everybody else behind, because they might be slowing you down. According to the Bible, part of your ministry is slowing down. Have you ever noticed in a public place? This makes me mad. I wish you could just get this dispensation from God, and once a month you could punch somebody. Just free and clear. You say, well, you'd just be hitting people all the time. No, you'd be careful. You wouldn't want to waste it on May the 2nd. And then on the 21st, say, boy, I wish I'd have saved that punch. But tell me if you hadn't seen this in public place. Here's a man racing to get in line. And behind him, here's a woman with a diaper bag on one shoulder and a purse on the other and a food bag on her arm and three kids. And he said, come on, come on. I want to just trip him. Why don't you go carry those bags? But you know something? A young, immature, zealous, on fire for God Christian. Boy, he's moving out for Jesus. Back here's the young fellow with the baggage. Back here's the young lady with the past he doesn't know anything about. Back here is the family with so many problems, so many situations when they got saved. It'll take them a lifetime or more to get them all worked out. And here's this zealot saying, well, come on, come on. What's the matter with you? How about come back, come back. What's the matter with you? I'm glad the Lord had 99 sheep that stayed where they were supposed to be. But I'm glad He didn't discard the one that just kept wandering off. Well, we have a tendency sometimes to want to. This be patient with all toward all men. Let me tell you something. The characteristic of an absolute 100% carnal baby, all they want to talk about is themselves.
I'm having this problem. I'm having that problem. I've got this

need. I've got that need. How come me? How come me? Why don't they me? But look at me. Talk about me. I need to see about me. Can you tell me? And listen, man, after a while, it's like, no, I'd like to talk about Jesus. I'd like to talk about the Bible. I'd like to talk about the Lord. Well, you get your time with those people, but you're going to also have to spend some time with the babies, too. What are you going to do? Put a sign up front, say, the Bible Baptist Church for men and women 25 and over. We don't want any teenagers. They cause problems. We don't want any babies. They cry. And we don't want any immature Christians. We only want fully mature, completely developed. You know what you're going to get if you put that sign up? Bunch of Pharisees. Because anybody that would show up when the sign says we only want fully mature, perfect Christians, you don't want them. Anybody thinks they're a fully mature, perfect Christian, they're going to drive you nuts quicker than the feeble-minded. Now, I don't understand all this stuff that's going on in our world today, all this medical business. I personally just think people are living longer than they used to, and that's all most of it is, just being alive. It's not really living. But what are you going to do with me when 15 years from now I don't know where I am? Listen, you don't sit there and say, well, bless God, you know, I'm saved. I'm always going to have a sound mind. Bless God, I'm saved. I'm always going to take care of myself. You don't have any idea where you're going to be 5 years from now. I know a preacher of the gospel. Dan knew him personally. This man is on an airplane. He's going to preach, and a plane hits some turbulence or something, and a suitcase fell out of the overhead compartment, hit him in the head, and completely erased his memory. Didn't know who he was. Didn't know who his wife was. Nothing. Just gone. Mind just gone. Well, you know, we're living for God. We don't have time for these people aren't getting with the program. You better find time for people aren't getting with the program. You might be with the program today, and a year from now, you might be out of the program. That's right. Look in 1 Corinthians chapter 12. 1 Corinthians chapter number 12. Oh, Diana, I'm so glad she's in heaven. I'm so glad all her trouble's behind her. I tell you, that girl would call me at 8 in the morning, and we'd spend till 9 trying to get it worked out. Then from 9 to 10, she'd call Carolyn. Then from 10 to 11, she'd call Lisa. Then from 11 to 12, she'd call Wade. And then at noon, she'd call me again. We'd start all over again. And Boy, she'd struggle with these things, with security. Does God love me? Am I really saved? She'd just struggle with all that stuff, and you'd get done talking to her. How in the world can you spell it out that clear 3, 4, 5 times in one day and she not get it? Then I started meeting her kinfolk. It's a wonder she could get out of bed in the morning. Listen, everybody hadn't had it as good as you've had it. Everybody hadn't had the opportunities you've had. Everybody doesn't look back on their childhood with fondness. And if some people just, listen, the best they're ever going to do is get saved and limp on into heaven. And you can either kick them, make fun of them, or you can give them a shoulder and help them on in. And I guarantee you, when you stand before the Lord Jesus Christ, you're going to find out you are handicapped too. You really think this is what God intended when he made Adam? Anybody want to stand up and say, right here, this is what it was like in the garden, me. I don't think so, man. I get this newsletter, and the guy that puts it out, he lives over in West Florida, and his company is called Dead From the Neck Up Incorporated. That's a great name. You know what? When we get in the presence of God, you know what you're going to find out? We're all feeble-minded. Every one of us. 1 Corinthians 12 says this, verse number 22. Nay, much more, those members of the body which seem to be more feeble are
necessary. And those members of the body which we think to be less honorable, upon these we bestow more abundant honor, and our uncomely parts have more abundant comeliness. Now, you know what God wants you to do as you mature? He wants you to love people who really need love. He wants you to be good to people who really need somebody to be good to them. If you gave birth to a baby, and that baby was born with some deformity or some handicap or some defect, you would not, as a Christian, discard that baby. You double up on the love. Isn't that right? And yet, when somebody comes into our churches, now, come on, you know it's true. When somebody comes into our churches that looks, I mean, they might be saved, but they're kind of a deformed, crippled sort of Christian. Do we double up on the love because they need more than others, or do we kind of pull back because they're going to be a problem? You know what the Bible says? In this look, in the body of Christ, every member is not as strong as every other member. That's what the Bible says. Every member is not as honorable as every other member. That's what the Bible says. Boy, you get into this, I got it all figured out, I don't have time for anybody that doesn't mentality, you're not going to be a blessing. Anybody can minister to people who don't need it. Anybody can help people who don't need help. But can we give ourselves to those that are back there struggling with all those burdens and slowing us down? I'll get home sometimes at night, and I try not to complain too much, 12 hours a day, something like that. Trying to complain. But I'll get home, and Lily, she'll say, well, how'd it go today? I said, I got there at 8 in the morning. I was there till 8 at night. And I didn't get anything done. I was on the phone 11 hours out of 12. I didn't get anything done. She said, you got plenty done. That's what you do. Now, that's not what any of us want to do. I want to win souls every day. I want to see people born again. I want all the victories. But you know, according to the Bible, there's going to be a lot of times there just isn't any victory to be had. I was talking to Miss Crace the other day. She's up in that rest home up there in Ohio. And I said, how are you doing today? She said, I'm doing real good today, and those are the worst days. She said, when my thinking's clear, I realize where I am, and I miss my church so much. And she said, the hardest days are my good days. Well, what do you do? You just, you're not important anymore. See you in heaven. Be careful. You might live long enough. I want somebody to come and sing to me and preach to me when I'm in a nursing home. So if nobody gets saved, if it wasn't a great service on a Friday night, I just want to sow that so I can reap it one day. I want some 20-year-old kid that's excited about Jesus to come sit in my room and read me the Bible and mispronounce every name. I don't care. Just come on now. There are saved people in nursing homes tonight. There are saved people in rehab tonight. There are saved people all messed up tonight, and they're not going to get unmessed up. They're part of the body. They need ministry. Amen. All right. Acts chapter 9. This probably right along the same lines. Acts chapter number 9. Any of you ever been sure you had something right and then found out later you didn't have it right? Okay, so to somebody, you were feeble-minded, weren't you? You were the one that required somebody else's patience at one time. You know, when you're young and zealous and on fire for the Lord, you think nobody can get along with you because you're so spiritual and they're so carnal. And after you've been walking with God a while and look back on that thing, you wonder why they didn't just lock you in a box somewhere in hot sun and leave you. Because you knew a lot up here, but you didn't know anything down here in your heart as you ought to have known it. All right, now here's the next in our list.
expect.

and the borders of friendship. Expand the borders of friendship. If you have two friends tonight, you need to have three by this time next month. And you need to have four by the end of the summer. And you need to have five or six by this time next year. I'll tell you why. If you hang out with the same people all the time, you are going to stunt your growth. If you're wealthy and you only hang out with wealthy people, you're going to have a very limited view of life. If you're poor and you don't like rich people and you don't ever have anything to do with them, you're going to have a very warped perspective on life. If you guys in here that love street work and street preaching, if the only people you fellowship with in this church are other street preachers, and you don't spend time with prayer warriors, and you don't spend time with jail ministers, and you don't spend time with those that are comforting the feeble-minded, you're going to get this restricted view and understanding of biblical Christianity. You shouldn't listen. Don't have the same people over every time. Don't go out with the same people every time. Don't talk to the same people every time you come to church. Don't stand the same little... You know what? You'd be surprised to find out how many people there are outside your little clique that really love God and are doing something for God. You'd be surprised to know that there's other saved people in this town who love God and believe the Bible that don't come to church here. Half of them used to come here, but they don't. But they're still saved and love the Lord. That's right. Now, boys and girls, we all tend to pick out people that we just hit it off with, and we make good friends with them, and then better friends and faster friends, and there's nothing wrong with that. It's great, but don't. Lock yourself into this little group, and I can't talk to her because she's not part of our group, and he can't come over because he's not in our club. Because if you don't learn that early, you're going to get in church and get in a clique in the church house. And listen, man, there's too many people here with too much to offer for you to just lock yourself up in one little circle, one little group. Well, I don't like that guy over there. Well, why not? Well, I just don't like him. Well, how much time have you spent with him? Well, none, but I can just tell I don't like him. That's crazy. I've seen people, somebody will walk in the first time they're here, second time they're here, somebody's already not liking them. Well, I just, you know, they took my seat. God wasn't in that. They park where I like to park. There was a guy, he used to come here. I'm not. Can you see? I wish you knew how much I could see from up here. It would help me, because then I wouldn't have to see most of it if you knew I was seeing it. See, from up here, I know that you don't take notes with both thumbs. So when I see you hunched over with one hand moving, I say, boy, he's looking at his Bible writing notes. But I see both hands moving. I'm not that old. I know what that is. Beep, beep, beep, beep, beep, beep, beep, beep, beep. Now, I've preached some real duds, but you ought to just endure to the end and not, you know, you can do that. You can do that. Anyway, I was up here one night, and I watched this man and his wife come in, and they went over to their seat. That's where they always sat. Like, you know how we do. And the guy walked up, and he put his hands on his hips, and he got this shocked look. There was two visitors sitting where he sits. And he took his wife, he took the strap of her purse, and I watched him pull her out the door, and I had to look. And they left. There's somebody sitting in their seat. That's about as feeble-minded as it gets. Now, wouldn't it have been better if that man had said, tell you what, I think I'll sit closer to the front. There's always room up front. I think I'll move on up front. And maybe that man and his wife aren't saved. Instead of being poochy lip because they sat in my seat, I'm going to pray for God to speak to their heart and bless them. Well, you know why he couldn't do that? Because his little circle of friends.

for it, find out. Find out who's a blessing, who's not. You'd be surprised what people have to offer. Now let's read this verse. That's a good example that I can come up with. Acts chapter 9 and verse 26. And when Saul was come to Jerusalem, he essayed to join himself to the disciples. They were all afraid of him and believed not that he was a disciple. But Barnabas took him and brought him to the apostles and declared unto them how he had seen the Lord in the way, how he had spoken to him, and how he had preached boldly at Damascus in the name of Jesus. And he was with them coming in and going out at Jerusalem. Now, Barnabas set a good example. He said, here's a new guy. I'm going to take a chance on him. And Barnabas took him. And then he presented him to the church. And the church said, well, here's a new guy, but let's take a chance on him. And he ended up being a blessing. Now, these men that are deacons here, they'll tell you, their biggest problem with me is I give people a chance that probably shouldn't be given a chance. And then I give them a second and third chance when I should have learned my lesson the first time. That's just me. I'd rather give a person every opportunity to try and live for the Lord and fail than to cut them off too quick and send somebody back out in the world that might have stuck on the second or the third effort. Now, if that's a fault, that's my fault. And I'll own up to that. But many of you are here involved in ministry because somebody took a chance on you and gave you an opportunity to be involved in ministry and to preach here and preach there and serve here and serve there. Come on, that's what it's all about. Let's take a chance on Saul of Tarsus. Who knows? He might turn out to be a missionary someday. He might cheat us. Who knows? Let's give it a shot. Don't make new friends. Make more friends. God's got enough grace. You could love everybody. I heard David Epps preach one time. He's all excited. He said, I read in the Bible that God liked David. And he said, man, I thought there's a great idea. I'm going to put a sermon together on that. And he said, I went to the concordance and read every verse on like. And he said, I couldn't find anybody else in the Bible where the Bible said God liked him. And he said, then I was even more excited. He said, praise the Lord. I'm supposed to love you, but I don't have to like you. He said, God doesn't even like you. And he went on that. You know, listen, here's what people say. Well, I don't like him. Well, I don't like her. Well, I don't like them. Well, yeah, but there's something bigger than that. You could love people you don't necessarily like. God does it every day. We're the recipients of it. Isn't that a blessing? You could love people you don't like. All right, one more, and we'll finish up. Come to Proverbs chapter 18. Proverbs chapter 18. And Proverbs chapter 20. Okay, ready? Pen in hand is to help you. To help you in life. It'll help you every day of your life. You ready? Both sides are wrong. Both sides are wrong. Proverbs chapter 18, verse number 13. He that answereth a matter before he heareth it, it is folly and shame unto him. How many times have you acted based upon the information at hand, only to find out later there was some other information that wasn't at hand that would have certainly changed your course of action? Come on, happens all the time. You understand that a man and a woman heading for the divorce court, sitting in separate rooms, can tell you two completely different stories as to what's going on in that relationship, and you could strap them both to a lie detector and they'd both pass because they're telling the

absolute truth as they see it and as they perceive it. Do you understand that? They're not lying to you. They are telling you the truth as it appears to them. I had a teacher in high school, and after about the third time she did this, I was ready from then on. But here's what she was. It was a writing course. And we'd be doing in the middle of class, and another teacher would walk in. And she'd say, "Excuse me, class, just for a minute." And she'd talk to that teacher, and the teacher would go out the door. And the teacher went out the door. She said, "All right, I want you to write down what she was wearing." And you've got 30 kids in the class, and you've got 30 different outfits described. And every one of them wrote down what they saw. You talk to anybody that's been in law enforcement. Here's a robbery, and there's five people in the store. You know why they do a composite sketch? Because all five of them saw a different guy. He was about 6'1", he was about 5'6", he was about 5'3", he was about 6'4", he was wearing a black shirt, a gray shirt, a blue shirt, a red shirt, he was real heavy, he was kind of thin. People see what they want to see, they hear what they want to hear. I've preached on sin, just preached on sin, and had people come up afterward and say, I wish you'd lay off the cigarettes. Always talking about cigarettes. You never said cigarettes the whole time. I had one man, he got mad at me for preaching about something was going on in his life. I said, brother, I never mentioned that. He did too. I'm going to get the tape and listen to it. So he listened to the tape. I saw him on Thursday night. I said, well, he said, you erased that part, didn't you? You edited that. I know you did. You edited that tape. You do stuff like that. You understand that when you catch your little boy, his first instinct is not to come clean? You understand that? The Bible says in Philippians 4, whatsoever things are true, whatsoever things are honest. You know you can tell the truth without being honest? Tell me how. Okay, I'll be glad to. Your daughter comes to you and says, can I go with Billy to the Dairy Queen? Yes, you can go with Billy to the Dairy Queen. And that's all I want you to do. You can go to the Dairy Queen and then you come right home. I want you home at 9. Okay, Mom. So off she goes with Billy to the Dairy Queen. They grab their banana split and then head off down to the lake. And they spend a little time in the front seat of that car down at the lake, and then, whoo, it's 8:45, and Billy races her home, and she comes in at 9, and her mom says, where have you been? I've been at the Dairy Queen. Did she tell the truth? Yeah. Was she honest? See, she told the part of the story that suited her purposes. Now, I'm going to tell you something, fellas. You want to get in the ministry? Well, I want to be a preacher. Well, then just find you a corner. But the Bible says you got to be real slow before you pull that trigger. Because you might not have been lied to. You might have been told the truth as someone sees it. Or you might have been told the truth as far as it went. And if you drive that car a little farther, you might find out there was more to the story than met your ear. How about that? Proverbs chapter 20. Proverbs 20. And verse number 6. Most men will proclaim everyone his own goodness, but a faithful man who can find? I wouldn't want Jake's job. I wouldn't want Kirk's job. I wouldn't want it.

0: Because everybody walks in their office is fully persuaded in their own mind that they're right. And they're fully persuaded in their own mind that the other person's wrong. And everyone, listen, you believe the Bible? Every one of us has the inclination to make ourselves look good and make the other person look bad. I have that inclination, you have that inclination, and you've got to understand on your job, in your ministry, in your relationship, you've got to understand, I am not going to let Jolene turn me against Betty Sue because Jolene's just telling me what she wants me to hear, so I like her and not Betty Sue. Goes on all the time. Bud, it's the king of beers. Well, that might be true as far as it goes. But they're not gonna show you the car wreck. They're not gonna show you the child being beaten by a drunken daddy. Right? They're gonna tell you it's brewed fresh with the finest ingredients and served up cold, it'll make girls appear. In fact, if you drink enough of them, it'll make ugly ones turn into pretty ones. It's sort of magical that way. But they're not going to tell you the fallout of that thing. See, there's more to that story. Young people, the devil, listen, everything the devil's got out there in that world, he's just going to tell you the part of the story that makes sin look good. He's not going to tell you the whole story, the other side of the story. The devil's going to try and make himself look good. The faithful witness who can find. I found him. Revelation chapter 1. You know who he is? He's Jesus Christ. He's the only one that doesn't have another side to the story. He's the only one that hasn't had to leave out parts. He's the only one that doesn't have to try and make himself look better than he really is. He's that good. He's that good. So here's a safe rule of thumb. There's his side. There's his side. And somewhere in the middle is what really happened. And you're probably never going to get to the middle. People come, you know, so, and they come and say, hey, brother, you remember what you said to me at 2 p.m. on October the 17th, 1998? And I'm supposed to remember that. I was on a jury a couple of times, and these guys will say, where were you on the morning of the 3rd at 10:22 a.m.? Whatever that guy says, it isn't true. He couldn't possibly remember where he was and what he was doing 4.5 years ago when he was supposed to have seen something that he didn't see. I don't buy any of that stuff. So a good rule to live by is trust the Lord with all your heart, soul, strength, and mind. Amen. And just take everybody else for what they are. I'm not saying this in a bad way. I'm not saying this to get you to look down on everybody. I'm just telling you, we all tend, our first move tends to be self-defense. Catch that little girl. Catch that little boy. What were you doing? Nothing. What you got in your hand? Nothing. Well, what'd you just drop? Well, where'd that come from? Adam, what you been doing? Now, making clothes. Just sewing. Amen. I'm glad God's given us a Bible. Tell us how to live. Teach us what's right, what's wrong. You know, you're going to get on that job, young man, and they're going to talk all day long about how bad that boss is and this and that. And you better hear his side of it. This co-worker pitting you against that co-worker and this faction against that faction. There's more to it than you know. Always more. Always more. So just keep your mind on the Lord and let the rest of it go as best you can.
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1: Here is your WLRV weather forecast for Southwest Virginia. Chuck Brady here, and the end of this Tuesday shows us increasing clouds tonight, but no mention of rain in the forecast. 59 degrees, our low temperature. It's a good-looking Wednesday on the way, middle of the week, sunshine, high of 85, again, no rain. Wednesday night, a little bit of a different story, though. We do see some rain moving into our area. It's a 30 to 40% chance of showers, mainly in the late evening hours. Mostly cloudy skies with a low in the mid-60s. Thanks for listening to your weather source for Southwest Virginia, WLRV.
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1: Here is your WLRV weather forecast for Southwest Virginia. Chuck Brady here, and the end of this Tuesday shows us increasing clouds tonight, but no mention of rain in the forecast. 59 degrees, our low temperature. It's a good-looking Wednesday on the way, middle of the week, sunshine, high of 85, again, no rain. Wednesday night, a little bit of a different story, though. We do see some rain moving into our area. It's a 30 to 40% chance of showers, mainly in the late evening hours. Mostly cloudy skies with a low in the mid-60s. Thanks for listening to your weather source for Southwest Virginia, WLRV.
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3: Come to Galatians 1 with me, if you would, please. Galatians chapter 1. In the beginning of this epistle, we've studied this already, but I want you to see what Paul says with his own testimony. He says in Galatians 1, verse 13, "For ye have heard of my conversation in time past in the Jews' religion, how that beyond measure I persecuted the church of God and wasted it." Well, God's a merciful God, isn't he? God's a gracious God. Can you imagine what guilt Paul had to live with? 14, "And profited in the Jews' religion above many my equals in mine own nation," watch now, "being more exceedingly zealous of" what? "The traditions." So see, Saul was zealously affected, but not well. So when he talks to the Galatian churches and says, "You've been zealously affected but not well," he knows exactly what he's talking about. Because years before, Saul is, or was, I should say, where the Galatian believers were headed. And he's trying to throw the roadblocks up and say, "Stop now, stop now, stop now. There's no profit in that. You just need to be thankful that you're saved. Stand fast in the liberty therefore with Christ hath made you free," right? "And be not entangled again in the yoke of that bondage." He said, "Get out of that stuff. Go forward. I'm telling you, it was vain. There was no profit there." Romans 10. No, I tell you what. Don't go there. Go to Matthew 23. I already quoted that to you anyway. Matthew 23. So the Jews were zealous. They were zealous about the law and the traditions. Saul was zealous as a Jew and as a Pharisee. Matthew 23 is where we're heading. Then he met Jesus, and he became zealous about something that mattered. Matthew 23, Jesus is preaching here and teaching, and he's giving out the woes to the Pharisees, the scribes, and the hypocrites. And he says in verse 15, if you look with me here, I want you to see how zealous these Jews were. In Matthew 23, 15, the Bible says, "Woe unto you, scribes and Pharisees, hypocrites, for ye compass sea and land to make one proselyte, and when he is made, you make him twofold more the child of hell than yourselves." Now, you and I live in a day and time when we have heretical religions out there, the Jehovah's Witnesses, the Mormons, different denominations that teach all kinds of heresies, and they are zealous. They're zealous for what they believe. It's just not right biblically. They say that you can go to places in Africa where a white man's never been, and they got two things. They got Coca-Cola and a Kingdom Hall. Right? Jehovah's Witnesses building. The Jews were a very, very zealous people. And that's admirable. The problem was their zeal was misplaced. So we have these cults.

0: these heresies, these false religions of our day, and they're zealous. And they'll get out there and they'll walk miles and drive miles and spend hundreds of thousands of dollars to get their message out. And I tell you what, I appreciate this church for almost 28 years now has been zealous about getting the right message around the world. Hallelujah. Don't stop that. You understand? What when we're spending, what is it this year, $144,000 to send missionaries around the world, you know that's a drop in the bucket for what the Mormon Tabernacle is spending to get their quote-unquote elders around the world. It's a drop in the bucket what the Jehovah's Witnesses are spending to get their guys around the world. But we got to keep doing it. Because little is much when God's in it. And then God can do with our two pence, if you will, compared to whatever they've got, he can do a lot more with it. And the gospel and the word of God is not bound by money. Thank God for that. Lord can get his messages out there. But nonetheless, I want you to understand these cults and these heresies and false religions are zealous. And I'm telling you, church, you and I, Bible-believing, born-again people, we ought to be equally as zealous as those heresies, if not more so, because we've got the truth. We've got the real thing in Jesus. Right? What we say really matters. We're giving them out the truth as best we know how from this Bible. We ought to be equally as zealous as they are. But I know what's happening in America, and we said this, you know, this upcoming election, well, it's gone now, this past election. You know, America's in a really bad spot nationally. There's a lot of sin in this country. There's a lot of innocent blood being shed in this country. And those are things that God judges. But we've said all along that one of the reasons our country's in the condition that it's in morally and spiritually, if you will, is because our churches have dropped the ball. If I asked you tonight, just answer this in your mind, what is Spring City Baptist Church zealous about? Or maybe ask yourself, say, what am I zealous about? What do I have a eagerness of desire to accomplish for God? What does our church have an eagerness of desire to accomplish for the glory of Jesus Christ, or are we just sort of in cruise control? Just going to go through the motions. Look, guys, we got, what is it, four parades coming up between now and the end of the year. 25, 26 years we've done this. Please don't just go through the motions this year. Let's have some zeal for Jesus. Man. Walk along that parade route, and listen, if you've got to stop and God opens the door for you to witness to somebody, we'll come back, pick you up. It might be the next day, but we'll get there. but no, have some zeal about us, especially, let's just use the parade season, this coming holiday season. Have some zeal about us that when we're out there and your crazy preacher is preaching off that float and you're handing those tracts out, that God would do something and save somebody's soul. Let's not just go through the motions. And then the Bible tells us in Proverbs 4:23 to keep our heart with all diligence, for out of it are the issues of life. And that's a daily thing, sometimes an hourly thing, that everybody in this sanctuary is going to have to do to keep your zeal in the right place. Because it's really easy. You remember when Jesus was resurrected and he appeared to the disciples and all that?
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J&L Accounting in Lebanon, Virginia has an experienced staff that can help you with all your accounting and tax preparation needs. 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Again, that's 276-889-2102.

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1: Here is your WLRV weather forecast for Southwest Virginia. Chuck Brady here, and the end of this Tuesday shows us increasing clouds tonight, but no mention of rain in the forecast. 59 degrees, our low temperature. It's a good-looking Wednesday on the way, middle of the week, sunshine, high of 85, again, no rain. Wednesday night, a little bit of a different story, though. We do see some rain moving into our area. It's a 30 to 40% chance of showers, mainly in the late evening hours. Mostly cloudy skies with a low in the mid-60s. Thanks for listening to your weather source for Southwest Virginia, WLRV.
2: Celery teaches researchers about high blood pressure. 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And now, here's our Creation Moment's host, Ian Taylor.
3: Celery is an old Oriental folk remedy for mild high blood pressure. In one unscientific test, the father of a University of Chicago medical student lowered his mild hypertension simply by adding a quarter pound of celery to his diet every day for a week. Now a doctor, his son, Quang T. Lee, believes he has discovered how celery lowers the blood pressure. His discovery could change the way high blood pressure is treated. Hypertension is caused when the smooth muscle lining of the blood vessels tighten. This makes them narrower, making it more difficult for the blood to get through. Stress hormones in the blood cause the muscles to tighten. Dr. Lee discovered that celery contains a chemical that relaxes the smooth muscle tissue of the vessels. It does this by getting to the root of the problem. Stress hormones are made by the body using a specific enzyme. The natural chemical in celery prevents the enzyme from forming into stress hormones, thus preventing the chemistry that actually creates high blood pressure. The researchers hope that the chemical will lead to a more effective treatment for high blood pressure, but they also recommend that you do not eat celery to lower the blood pressure, since celery contains sodium and some other chemicals that could be harmful to some people when in high dosages. How did the ancient Orientals learn about this natural solution to hypertension? Clearly, so-called ancient man had a great deal of knowledge about the creation that we are only just beginning to learn.
2: For a printed transcript of today's program, visit our website at creationmoments.com or call us toll-free at 1-800-42-BIBLE. And be sure to join us next time for another Creation Moment, proclaiming evidence of God's truth.

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1: Here is your WLRV weather forecast for Southwest Virginia. Chuck Brady here, and the end of this Tuesday shows us increasing clouds tonight, but no mention of rain in the forecast. 59 degrees, our low temperature. It's a good-looking Wednesday on the way, middle of the week, sunshine, high of 85, again, no rain. Wednesday night, a little bit of a different story, though. We do see some rain moving into our area. It's a 30 to 40% chance of showers, mainly in the late evening hours. Mostly cloudy skies with a low in the mid-60s. Thanks for listening to your weather source for Southwest Virginia, WLRV.

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1: Here's your WLRV weather forecast for Southwest Virginia. I'm Eli, the weather guy. Overnight, mostly clear with a low around 59. On a Wednesday, there is a slight chance of showers and thunderstorms between 4 and 5 p.m. Mostly sunny with the high near 85. Partly cloudy on Wednesday night with the low around 64. And on Thursday, 40% chance of showers and thunderstorms after 2 p.m. Partly sunny with the high near 84. 40% chance of showers and thunderstorms on Thursday night, mainly before 2 a.m. Mostly cloudy with the low around 64. Thanks for listening to your weather source for Southwest Virginia, WLRV.